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0: This is Peter, an Asian writer. Hope you read it. Have a good day.
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2: Sometimes a choice has to be made. 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Always expect a train. Know that trains can run on any track at any time in either direction. 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

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You, me, and anybody else. So hell, we're talking.

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Man, as I respect. Boom.

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You was rocking Coach bags, got you Sinead-nay. Side to Frisco, I call her my baby. 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Can't even record, you got me out my zone.

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1: That is A. Brian Lee Young. Touching in Schlegel, that's not the Abashis Chin. This is Brian Young, and you are listening to KUYI 88.1 FM and 89.1 LPFM, a program of the Hopi Foundation, your Native American public radio station. Keep on reading. Yego ne osta, a hieha shik edo shidine.

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1: Okay. Welcome to Head Start with the Neverwood Dance here. Yeah. Oh, that's it.

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Yeah, yeah, yeah, yeah, yeah, yeah, yeah, yeah, yeah, yeah, yeah, yeah, yeah, yeah, yeah, yeah, yeah, yeah, yeah, yeah, yeah, yeah, yeah, yeah, yeah, yeah, yeah, yeah, yeah, yeah, yeah, yeah, yeah, yeah, yeah, yeah, yeah, yeah, yeah, yeah, yeah, yeah, yeah, yeah, yeah, yeah, yeah, yeah, yeah, yeah, yeah, yeah, yeah, yeah, yeah, yeah, yeah, yeah, yeah, yeah, yeah, yeah, yeah, yeah, yeah, yeah, yeah, yeah, yeah, yeah, yeah, yeah, yeah, yeah, yeah, yeah, yeah, yeah, yeah, yeah, yeah, yeah, yeah, yeah, yeah, yeah, yeah, yeah, yeah, yeah, yeah, yeah, yeah, yeah, y

Yeah.

Namo Tathāya Namo Tathāya.

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What's up, everybody? This is Chad with the band Hemlock from Las Vegas here. I hope you all are having a great day because you are listening to KUYI 88.1 FM Hopi Radio and KUYI LP Upper Moncopy 89.1 FM streaming online at KUYI.net, your Native American public radio station program of the Hopi Foundation. 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Hemlock.

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Shane. Fuck the best star with the Never Dancer. Yeah. Oh, that's a good one.

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0: Yatse, Dine, and Hopi people. 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

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hey, hey, hey, hey, hey, hey, hey, hey, hey, hey, hey, hey, hey, hey, hey, hey, hey, hey, hey, hey, hey, hey, hey, hey, hey, hey, hey, hey, hey, hey, hey, hey, hey, hey, hey, hey, hey, hey, hey, hey, 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

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hey, hey, hey, hey, hey, hey, hey, hey, hey, hey, hey,

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Hey, oh, hey, oh, hey, oh, hey, oh, hey, oh, hey, oh, hey, oh, hey, oh, hey, oh, hey, oh, hey, oh, hey, oh, hey, oh, hey, oh, hey, oh, hey, oh, hey, oh, hey, oh, hey, oh, hey, oh, hey, oh, hey, oh, 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

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oh, oh, oh, oh, oh, oh, oh, oh, oh, oh, oh, oh, oh, oh, oh, oh, oh, oh, oh, oh, oh, oh, oh, oh, oh, oh, oh, oh, oh, oh, oh, oh, oh, oh, oh, oh, oh, oh, oh, oh, oh, oh, oh, oh, oh, oh, oh, oh, oh, oh, oh, oh, oh, oh, oh, oh, oh,

Back up from the lyrics god, and right now you're listening to Rez Rasta Rhythms on KUII 88.1 FM. You don't know Hope Radio. Come back up from said that, keep it locked. We said that. Okay. Red, gold, and green. Red, gold, and green. Boom.

Good evening, everybody. My name is Sukwa Kachemtua. I am Perry and Katrina Klein from the village of Tewa. I am 10 years old and in the 5th grade. I am the son of Paulette Kachemtua, and my grandparents are Eloise and Paul Kachemtua. Today, I will be singing a badger song. The song is about our fathers making prayer feathers with all their hearts to pray for us all.

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1: 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Sipping, not tripping on the H2O. 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
4: 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Additionally, some information provided in this segment may have already occurred or changed since the original recording. 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
3: 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We're joined by representatives from the Hopi Substance Abuse Prevention Center, Scottsdale Recovery Center, Native American Connections, and Turtle Island Women Warriors. Today we are joined... We're going to have a conversation, and the conversation will provide a supportive and engaging space to discuss recovery, share personal experiences, learn from one another, and talk about important aspects of recovery, such as coping strategies and the value of strong support systems. We are grateful to have the voices behind this important work with us today. So let's begin by having each of you introduce yourselves and share what inspires you most about the work you do. So, Brian, want to start us off?
5: Good morning, everybody. This is Brian Humitua, Program Manager for the Hopi Substance Abuse Prevention Center. And the thing that inspires me most about the work is these three examples of the miracles that are happening in our communities all over the world, celebrating their recovery, their life change, you know, and just the impacts that they're having in the community. But most important is their contributions to their family and their loved ones, and really getting back into the rhythm of life. And so, again, like I said, this is just an honor to be here with these great group of fellas.
3: All right, go ahead and pass it along.
6: Hello, I'm Jared Marquez, Turtle Island Women Warriors Board Treasurer and owner and CEO of Warpath to Recovery. You know, my contribution to the community is just the life, to get smiles, hugs, and laughs from everybody that I meet. I'm Apache from San Carlos. You know, the stigma behind all that, you know, is being wild, being rowdy, being into use. In all actuality, being Apache is the opposite. It's love, kindness, caring, compassion, and being able to be supportive with brothers from all walks of life is truly inspiring. You know, I'm someone who did over 10 years in prison, been affiliated with gangs and lifestyles that honestly don't belong in this world. So I'm out here encouraging others, you know, to represent what they truly feel inside, and that's to feed the love, to seek out kindness and compassion, because that's what we as natives, you know, live by.
3: All right, thank you, Jared.
7: Good morning, ladies and gentlemen. My name is Lee Eva Patkiwongo from Sungopovi. also CEO for Scottsdale Recovery Center, owner of HNIC LLC, head native in charge. What's most inspirational for me is just being a part of people's evolution in recovery, to be able to see the journey from broken, uncertain, fearful, to creating opportunities for empowerment and personal growth and development. So seeing people evolve is one of the main reasons why I'm in this industry. So thank you for having me this morning.
3: Thank you, Lee.
8: Good morning. My name is Ken Lewis. I'm an Akrawatam from Hill River, District 6, Komod. So I came all the way up here to sit with my brothers here that often inspire me on a daily basis. And I recently left Native American Connections and venturing on my own and to do the Lewis Collective. And what we're doing is offering continuous services, continually service consultation firm. We offer infrastructure and technical support in tribal strategic affordable housing sustainability program design. We also do resident community services. We're going to be looking at cultural inclusion for those housing communities serving off the tribal land in the Phoenix area and in surrounding communities. You know, sometimes we're not just one tribe. We're not just one way. We want to be able to offer that inclusion and out of respect, you know. So for me, meeting these brothers here, and we'll talk more about that, just really opened my eyes. And it was quoted by one of them that, what happened to your voice? You used to have a voice that you use, you know, and we heard you and we felt you. And it really prompted me to look at, where am I at today? You know, I'm 58 years old, and we have a world to offer. And as far as recovery, I live that every day. I'm a part of Freedom Hall board. My home group is Morning Miracles. It's at 6:15 every morning. I'm a very active member, but also wanting to get into the Native communities and establish true sobriety and movements and being part of this group. I think that we began that journey together. And so that's me. That's me.
3: Thank you, Ken, and thank you, for all of you for driving up to Hopi Land to be here and share your stories here with us on KUYI. All right, can you share how your organizations first connected and what brought you together to support recovery in our community?
7: So over 20 years ago, I know that we started our respective journeys in recovery independently from one another, but that the start of that really brought us together. And when we made introductions, I know prior to our recovery, myself and Brian used to use and drink together back in the day. And when we first ran into each other in recovery, it was funny because I walked up to him, and we hadn't seen each other for years at this point. And we seen each other, and it was kind of an awkward exchange at the beginning. And he finally comes out and he says, "Hey, man, just so you know, I'm sober now." And I said, "Oh, really? Me too." And that's kind of how we started that conversation about recovery and our aspirations about utilizing this opportunity to create further opportunities for other people in pursuit of the same thing. And so then we met Kenny, and then eventually met Jared, and we just really created a collective of gentlemen that are really adamant about pursuing an opportunity to help other people like ourselves heal. And that's kind of how it started. And then after that, we evolved professionally to really bring together organizations and partnerships to bring about opportunities for everybody else, and kind of broaden out the scope of service. So that's kind of how we started this. But the name actually came from Kenny, so I'll let him tell the story.
8: So so the organization that I was working with connected well with everything that we're doing, and we knew each other professionally. We went to the same treatment center. I was there, I think, before these guys were. But I remember hearing about Lee, and I always wanted to do something with him, and we talked about it, and we never got around to it. And here we are. You know, we met through a camping trip that never occurred for me. Lee, about a year ago, planned this camping trip, and I was gung-ho, and I signed up and didn't know who was all going to be there. I knew Brian was going to be there. But the day of, we had car trouble, and my wife was on travel, so I couldn't just leave and have the car break down. So I told him, "Man, I can't go." And I told him, "Come pick up the food I brought." And so they went camping, and they had a great time, and I was all bummed about it. And then about a week later, they started a group chat. And from that, I met Jarrett. you know, and it was the same energy and the same focus, and it was like, I want to be a part of, and it kind of grew into, we wanted to do an event, and we said, what's our group name? And we were coming up with all kinds of raw and real stuff. I mean, raw and real, and that's what we do every day, you know, and it became up to Savage to Sobriety, is that when we was out there, each one of us, when we hear our own war stories, we match. We were savages. We lived without rules. We lived without care. We lived without all those things, and created a world of pain and shame and hurt for our families, you know. But here we are today, you know, established and trying to give back and trying to just keep our heart clean and do it in a good way, but in a real way, you know, not a cookie cutter way, no disrespect, but just trying to keep it real and like what touched us, how can we give that same fire back? So that's how the name came to be.
7: I just want to add that, you know, we did enjoy that chumat, that tortillas that Ken sent up. Man, we were tearing that up during the camping trip. Jared slept with it under his pillow.
9: The whole bag.
6: Which was cool because we realized that we kept bringing more and more than just a couple dozen. I was like, Dad, this thing don't end. And I did take the rest of them home with me. As far as how we all met and organized, yeah, that's part of it too. Brian's parents and my parents, they used to party from way back. And, you know, my parents has always been party parents, and that's the lifestyle I live and grew up in. And, you know, dealing with my own struggles and stuff like that, I remember as a child, you know, because Brian's way older than me. Yay. No, I remember Brian was struggling with addiction and stuff like that. You know, he was already an adult by then. And and then through it all, you know, seeing us come together, you know, I would go see mom. His mom's my godmother, you know, my parents have passed and stuff like that. And, you know, I did over 10 years in prison from 23 to 33. I got out and, you know, I was sober, but... You know, it's different than being out in the community and seeing everything the way it is now and how it used to so open out there in Phoenix. And, you know, I wanted something more. And a part of that, I stumbled upon a woman that needed help, who later, it started as Stolen People, Stolen Benefits. Me, her, and my lady would go out and do outreach in the community. And then it turned into a nonprofit as Turtle Island Women Warriors out there seeking people who have been... affected by the whole sober living scheme out in Phoenix, actually searching for people, helping people with their immediate needs. And along the way, our founder had met Scottsdale Recovery, met Lee. I was sober, but, you know, it's different than being out in the community and seeing everything the way it is now and how it used to so open out there in Phoenix. And, you know, I wanted something more. And a part of that, I stumbled upon a woman that needed help, who later, it started as Stolen People, Stolen Benefits. Me, her, and my lady would go out and do

0: Our founder had met Scottsdale Recovery, met Lee, and we connected on a different level. I've always been a part of the community, and in a, I wouldn't say I wasn't really in the public eye at the time, and that's the way I kept it, because that's what allowed me to help really find people. And through meeting Lee and talking with him and being around helping our organization, you know, it was funny too, because I would go see my godmother and she'd be like, "Have you talked to Brian? Have you talked to Brian?" Yeah. And it was it really came together through the help of Lee. You know, meeting Ken was a relief, you know, because it's funny, because when I asked everybody, so, you know, who's all in this group chat, because I don't have nobody's name saved, and he comes out as Dee Dee's favorite son, Ken Lewis, and here, I just saved it as, that's all right, that's what you want to be known, I'm going to save you like that, so every time I get a message for him, it pops up like that, you know what I mean, and, but, you know, for those who understand true recovery, authenticity is the main point on what it is. And the more you the more you kind of suppress yourself, the further you away you go away from recovery. That's what turns you into an addict, because you tend to take it on yourself. So the authenticity of our group is just really laughs, jokes, you know, and it's full honesty, you know. It's about being honest of where we come from. It's not about making a name for ourselves. It's not about our war stories and all that. It's about what we do for each other and what we do for our community, because that's our ultimate goal. As far as each separate organization and what we are establishing for ourselves, our true goal is not only helping those back home, like here in Hopi, but also on our own personal reservations as well. And that's the true goal of coming together, because we realize that, you know, we hit our barriers and blockades, you know, back home. But being able to work together, you know, is going to establish us on other reservations that hopefully opens the door for us back home.
1: Yeah, I really like that. That's really good. I like to hear what you're all saying. So it's more of a brotherhood that I see from all four of you. And you're trying to spread your webs and connect more to come into your brotherhood and share this life in sobriety. So I think that's really great. And how has your recovery journey shaped the way you serve and empower your community today?
2: I just wanted to make mention first real quick that Brian's the only one with webs. The rest of us have wings.
1: That's true.
3: Brian's a little bit older than us.
1: That's true. I did look at Brian when I said that.
3: She looked directly at you.
2: I looked at you.
4: I guess that's how y'all start.
3: Oh, can you repeat the question again? We're over here having too much fun.
4: Something like more brothers from other mothers.
1: Yeah, so the question is, how has your recovery journey shaped the way you serve and empower your community today?
2: For me personally, I think the main objective for me was to be able to create some integrity and authenticity to who I am. And that has been difficult, because I think what I really was in pursuit of was to be able to come home and integrate Western knowledge and information with traditional and cultural practice, and it's very hard to accomplish both simultaneously. And so when I met these gentlemen, we kind of figured out a way to blend both and to be able to support one another in figuring out exactly what that means and what it represents for us personally, and then how we spread that out into the community. So especially as adult males, and I'm always very conscious about using the word man, because I've been in this world for 48 years now, and it's very hard for me to identify a man, like in its true interpretation for me anyway. And for me, I aspire to become a man one day, but I'm an adult male in the process of evolution. And I want to get to a point to where one day I don't have road rage. I'm not impatient. I'm articulating myself in a different manner without profanity. But I'm not there yet, so I'm in a process of growth. But it's all of these things that I want to be able to integrate into recovery and to help people recognize that it's not as intimidating or as scary as your addiction is. And one of the things that I was just telling my mom over breakfast this morning was that when I was in the Cuba most recently, something that I saw I've never seen before, and

0: There was a gentleman in there that was telling the kids, if you don't know, ask. And there's no such thing as a stupid question. And I just thought, I reflected back on my childhood and how that wasn't the case. Either you knew or you didn't. And if you didn't know, you got in trouble or you got reprimanded for that. And so I like to see that there's so much growth that's happening and opportunities for knowledge and understanding. And when you blend that with somebody in recovery that has a better sense and understanding of self, I think that our communities can really become empowered.
1: I think for me, where I'm from, Akhmaratam, that there was an awakening. Been going to a lot of funerals during the holiday season, and a lot of the traditions and the culture is gone away. And I looked around, I was like, well, where's so-and-so? Where's this uncle? Where's that grandpa? And I looked around, I said, we are them. You know, that's my role now, you know. And so what that has to do with sobriety is a lot of people that I ran a game with, run and gun and all of that, that we're all in a different place in our lives. You know, it was kind of funny back in the day. If somebody said they were getting sober, we riddled them. You know, they weren't able to stand around us as we were drinking and burying people or doing things in the community, you know. Well, now it's a norm. It's a norm, you know what I mean? And if somebody's out there falling, you know, we say a prayer. We say, hey, man, have you reached out to them, you know? And I think through our own children going through this addiction, especially like on my res with the new drugs that are out there, you know, all I can do is be part of. And I don't want to say that I can go out there and all of a sudden put up all these meetings and put up all these things. I have to be a part of, and I have to do that respectfully so that everybody's voice is heard. But if I can help to put that all together in one voice and to lead a change in the community, you know what I mean? I'm not out there to run for any position, you know, been there, done it. And I respect any tribal leader because it's not easy. But how can we as a community come together to have one voice and, you know, hopefully create a platform that there is true recovery? You know what I mean? And so because this group is, you know, we're venturing into a lot of, and some of them are comical, we get ourselves into, and some are really, you know, high fives. But I think moving forward that because of our collective, we're going to accomplish great things. You know what I mean? And there's no blueprint. There's no leader. Well, we say Lee's the leader because, you know.
2: He's 48.
1: Yeah, he's 48. Forget the fact that I'm 58. He's 48. But, you know what I mean? There's no age difference. It's from the heart. And if we can take that into our communities and not brag and not try to be that stoic person, but just come in and blend and say, okay, I hear you, you know, and take that and try to make change with that, whatever that's going to be. But, I mean, for me, it's everyday walk with God, you know, saying, hey, what do you want me today? You know, and that's that higher power thing and leading, working those steps for me anyway. So that's what I got.
3: Thank you for that. That's very powerful. But I have a follow-up question, but I need to say this really quick. So if you're just joining us, you're listening to KUYI Sober Talk. And our guests today are Brian Humitiwa, Lee Yaiva, Ken Lewis, and Jarrett Marquez. And we're discussing the life in sobriety and recovery by sharing personal experiences. So back to my follow-up question. Can one of you share a moment where you saw your recovery make a real difference in someone's life?
1: So I think for me, I work with a lot of people. But I think the most impactful is my children. Mm. You know what I mean? Is that the father that they had laid out a blueprint for life that wasn't very rosy. And I have children that are struggling with alcoholism, that are struggling with drug addiction. But I have one daughter, my oldest daughter, that took that same route, went to prison, came out, and, you know, she was struggling. And she would get jobs, and she would lose those jobs because of her background. And she said, Dad, if you can do it, I can do it. You know, today, you know, she works for the tribe and you know, in the finance department. And, you know, her life has turned around. You know, she's able to provide all those things, and she's sober, and you know, she lives life differently. So those ones impact me. My children that, you know, may struggle. I've taken one of my daughters to, you know, the hospital to get treatment 3 times. And on the 4th time, she told me, Dad, I can't be you. but just be here. And that's the best I can do. When I can work with people, I can sponsor people, I can be part of a home group and be part of a board and all of that. But I think the ones that are the hardest is when it's your own family. Mm-hmm. So when you see those little successes and you remember that fight. Recently, I had a talk with my daughter. She's struggling with those pills. She goes, Dad, I can get to 2 to 3 days. And then that urge comes over and I can't fight it. How did you do it? You know, and I can talk to her, but not tell her, we need to get you into treatment. You know, when you're ready, you're going to be ready. And I'm going to pray for you. And I'm just going to be here and walk with you. You know, and it's not in my hands. So I think for me, those are the most impactful.
3: Thank you. Thank you for sharing that, and I really appreciate that. You're talking about families here, so that kind of goes into my next question. So as we continue our conversation, we want to acknowledge our families who are often quietly carrying their own struggles, like you just said, while supporting someone in active addiction. What would you say to family members of active users about the importance of seeking help and care for their own healing as well? Any of you can answer that.
2: I guess, you know, I think that one of the greatest things that I'm grateful for is when my family finally decided to put their foot down and said no more. Because even though I did everything in the book to act out and be mad and pout and you know there's 2 years of my life I don't remember because my family finally said no. My kid's mom left me. She said no more. My mom said I couldn't be at home anymore. I became homeless. I was like, well, I'll show you guys, you know, and I'm out there running and gunning and just acting a fool. And then so when it came to that, really understanding, you know, what I was really doing, not just to them, but myself, and understanding that how hard that must have been for them to say no more and still have to carry on and still have to go on like nothing happened, you know, wearing that fake smile. And then not only that, but taking care of my responsibilities, like my children, you know, paying the bills, all of that, things that I wasn't even concerned about when I was out there, but still trying to act like I was a man and trying to act like I knew it all. And so when I talk and try to help others and just explain that people need help themselves too. You know, not just the alcoholics and then addicts, but the family members, the children, the whole family needs healing. The whole family needs wellness. But I also see that a lot of families, they enable the alcoholics and an addict. And it's really hard because it goes against our cultural values of parenting, you know, not putting your children out, you know, when they're 18, continuing to do that, but at the same time, it's not healthy. And it's really about what are we showing, what are we conveying to the community and even the youngsters that it's okay to continue doing this without repercussion and continuing to cause havoc in the home, the families, and the communities and still be okay. You know, because again, the other part of it is that we go through these things, but then our excuse sometimes too is, oh, well, you know, something's coming up that I got to be a part of. And then we kind of tend to put that to the side. But yet all of those feelings, emotions are stuffed and the family has to continue to go through things too as well. And then the outcome is like, is that really healthy? You know, so for me, I encourage the families, you know, and this is another part of it, too. It's like our families have their own stories. I mean, we could sit here and say, yeah, I was like this. I was like that. I did this. I'm doing that. But if you really ask our family, well, how really was Brian? You know, they're going to be like, I don't even want to tell you, you know, because, again, that's what we have to work through. That's what we're dealing with, and that's what we're trying to change as well. Again, looking at impact in the community and our children, is that we, no matter what anybody says, we've had to gain that trust back. And it just didn't come right away when we said, I'm sorry, I'm sober. I'm sorry, I'm not going to do it again. It took time. And for me, it took about 15 years to earn the trust back of my children, which was really an eye-opener because, again, I don't want to lose that. You know, I don't want to lose that again. And so holding those close is that each of these brothers here, the brotherhood, and others too as well, you know, we all support each other in this because we talk to each other about this, you know, and we're going to bring our families and we're going to have them share about us, you know, what they went through, what they're doing, what they did to heal. Because again, we don't have Al-Anon out here. We don't have family support out here. Our program, we do, but very few people will ask for help and actually be committed to getting the help. So again, like right now, we're in a busy season, you know, community-wise. But then again, this alcohol and substance use is still going on. So it's either we deal with it or we put it to the side until we're done. You know, so again, it's kind of like, where is the family getting help and support when they need it?
0: For me, I'm going to piggyback off of what Brian said. There's a tremendous amount of respect that the women in this community and communities in regards to alcoholism and drug addiction, that it just needs to be said. The burden of this falls on women. All of us speak from a position where the father vacated their responsibility and the woman is left to manage the family, the household, the stressors, all of the things that come about. But one of the greatest things that my mother ever did for me is that she had me arrested on multiple occasions. And I remember one in particular where she had me arrested inside of our own home. And I remember all my siblings were there and the police came in and they handcuffed me in the living room. And I remember I looked her dead in the eye and I told her that I hated her and that I was her oldest and that she didn't really love me if she was willing to do that to me. And so after that, fast forward a few more years, right before I went to detox for the final time, she looked at me and she said, "This is your life. You do with it what you want." And part of that responsibility personally is my mother raised me the way that she needed to. My mother and my family cultivated an opportunity for me to establish morals and values and a true understanding of who I am and my responsibility to myself and to the world. And I failed to do that, even though I knew. And so that internal conflict is the way that I'm behaving is not conducive to the way that I was raised. And so that clash internally created a whole bunch of chaos. And so for me, when I look back at that, it was my mother and every other woman in my family that held that burden of taking care of the family, watching people go to jail, losing children and all of that kind of stuff. And it was easy for me to kind of look at that and just put all of that blame on my mother. And the only reason why was because she was the only one there. And so, you know, for all of these things that one of the other pieces of that that's really important is that when we lost my brother, Jay, most recently, a couple of years ago, I remember there was this reality that came about that I don't think we ever really consider. And our families have a tendency to say, go out and find a job, go out and go to school, go do something with yourself. And for me personally, I did that. And it wasn't even really by choice. I remember I got kicked out and then I left at 15 and I never came back. But the thing that struck me most about that was that when my brother passed away and my brother Bones just prior to that, not even a year before, we were talking and she was talking about how I kept telling them to go out and to go get a job and to go to school, go do something with your life. And I remember she sat there and she said, "My boys, all they wanted to do was just be Hopi. That's it." And unintentionally, I think we have a habit of pushing people out the door because they're not producing what we want them to see. But in reality, both of them were always at the field. Both of them were making and going into the community, making songs and putting on dances and doing things that Hopi men do. And we devalue that so much. And if there was a flip side to that, rather than being a CEO for an organization in outside of home, I would much rather have been home doing the work that I do here. And so those are the kind of things that I think are really important to acknowledge, is that it's everybody out there that's listening, there's so much intergenerational trauma that impacts what we do present day, and it's not necessarily our fault. If you go through the history lines and you ask your mother, what did you go through? And if that mother was to ask your soul, what did you go through? You'll see a pattern of repetition throughout the entire course of our existence, and you'll start to better understand the reasons why. And I think it's really important to touch that, but that's also a personal responsibility to create an opportunity to heal. Because when you touch the truth, you can't get away from it. And I think that's the scary part of it, especially in our community, is to acknowledge the things that happen and how do we start to equip ourselves to heal. So, again, going back to my mother, tremendous amount of respect and gratitude for her. Got to give a special shout-out to Yvonne Kumahong Niwa Sugar and Gigi, because when I came into my recovery journey, I remember I went to them and I asked them for help and guidance, and they embraced me and they said, just come home. And I remember I came home for a while. And that's kind of where I solidified my foundation and really started to enact some of the cultural and traditional practices to help myself heal. And then after that, my own personal pursuit to be able to acquire the things that I knew I could accomplish took me away from home, but now this is my opportunity to come back.
1: And I think for me, piggybacking on what they're saying, and this is what brings us together as brotherhood, you know what I mean, is our shared experience and life experience and true discussions about recovery. So for me, it when I first went to treatment, you know, I used to brag about, you know, oh, even though I drank, I went and got a Christmas tree for the kids because they loved it. My son always wanted a tree, and that was my bragging point. And then when I got out of, had some sobriety, he said, Dad, you want to hear the other side of that story? I said, yeah. He goes, that tree sat outside for 2 weeks. I wouldn't touch it. I wouldn't open those boxes because I hated you, because you chose the bar over me. You chose the bar over us. And he said the girls dragged it in and put it up. And we didn't see you. You know, when later on, when my addiction took over, when the alcohol wasn't working anymore and I wanted to numb out life, it took that hard love from my dad. You know what I mean? Of, I'd be tweaked out and I'd go, Dad, can I just stay here? Can I sleep on your floor? And he'd say, no, you need to go. I don't want that around here. And I say, Mom, please just let me sleep on the corner of your room, and knowing that I'd be safe, because in my head, the world was after me. And she would say, no, your dad's going to get mad at me. And so I'd get mad and take off, and then whatever happens is going to happen. Well, then I walked into treatment, you know, when all the doors were shut, and it began that journey, you know. And, you know, even then, you know, because in my recovery, in my journey, there's been some relapses, a lot of relapses, and I've had to learn from each one of them. And I remember telling my daughter one time, and she says, we don't even know who you are. Just because you got this good job and you're up there doing this and doing that, and, you know, is it a, you know, are you being a TV show, you know, icon, or who are you trying to be? You know, you're not Dad. You know, you're a father. You gave birth to me, and that's all I know. And it was those things that woke me up, you know, that tough love. And so, you know, I have 12 children. My youngest is 16, going on 17, and my oldest is 42. She's going to be celebrating that tomorrow. And, you know, my other daughter turned 22. But that building of relationship, that building of trust, it's still in the works. We get benchmarks. You know, even doing this show, they were like, what are you doing? I'm like, I'm going to go up there with some bros. This isn't about me. This is about a collective of a brotherhood. And, you know, what Brian was talking about, bringing our families in, because we're always looking ahead. You know, what is the true impact? What's going to make the difference for people in our community? And that's hearing their side of it, you know, because we don't always realize what we put them through. We think, oh, yeah, I learned this and it's good. You know, but that healing isn't always done. I have a daughter, the one that made the chumath, and she'll do anything for me. And she was a little girl, and she would write to me when I was locked up, and she would, and I tell her, someday we're going to have a house, we're going to have this and have that. Well, we have those things, and she's still by my side. But there's still that trust. There's still that pain, and I see it sometimes when we talk. So not all is healed. You know, with my mom, I used to say, I love my mom, but I hate the, and I use a explanative, you know, and because there was a lot of relationship issues, you know what I mean? But prior, 3 years before she died, she called me, she goes, I need you to take care of me. And I'm like, I'm just coming off a relapse, I can't do that. And she goes, but I want you to. And what that was the higher power saying, hey, walk her to the mountain, walk her to that final journey. And I remember her saying, I'm tired of living in this shell. You know, I work all day long, take her to appointments, and you know, she would say, I just want to be free again, you know. And my last words to her that night before she passed was, I love you, Mom. And she was mad because I wouldn't let her go eat at this fast food place. And I said, you mad at me, Mom? She goes, yeah. I said, well, I'll see you in the morning. I said, I love you. I said, Mom, I love you. And she said, I love you. And those were our final words. You know, I got to walk a brother through his addiction and walk him to his grave and do that honorably. He was a year older than me, and he got slipped some fentanyl, and it took him out. And I'm grateful for my wife for being part of that, because there was a time where I couldn't do it. Coming on 2 years of losing my dad, and contrary to that dad disappearing, he was always there. He was my best friend. I just didn't live up to his expectations. One time I went to him, I said, hey, I got to go to a court. He says, well, good luck. I don't know what you want me to say. You're spiritually dead. You're mentally dead. Surprised you're not physically dead. You know, I got nothing for you. Nothing that I can say is going to make a difference. And it was that hard love of getting mad at him but walking away. You know what? Each one of them, when they passed, I got to walk with them to the very end, honorably, and walk them to the mountain and be part of that and be sober. You know, families out there, it's going to take tough love. When the more you baby us, the more that the game plan comes on. Today, I go to Al-Anon because I didn't realize I didn't even have boundaries myself. And that's what helps me, you know. I do AA, I do Al-Anon. I'm a druggie sitting in an AA meeting, but because it's the fellowship, you know. So that's what works for me, and you know, still working on those relationships.
4: Touch on this real quick. So you know, shout out to my brothers and sisters who have made the decision, you know, who may never hear this, you know, who've taken on responsibility that may never, they may never reunite with their family. And I know what that feels like. I started drugs and alcohol before, you know, when I was really young. I grew up with party parents. I grew up with parents that did that to the day they died. And when we talk about families and how to encourage them to seek help and get help through our addictions and stuff like that, this relates a lot to my little brother and sister. So while doing 10 years in prison, I lost my brother a month later, my dad, and 14 months later, my mom. And to see that, you know, my little brother and sister, they handled it differently, you know, and for them to know me and how much I've hurt them through everything, the way my parents treated me when I was young, and my older brother, we left. We were kicked out by the time I was 11 years old. It was a consistent thing where my mom chose, like, to say that because she'd rather spend the money on alcohol or drugs or whatever she wanted to do. She told me and my older brother that we were a burden, and she couldn't afford us because we were spending all the kids' money because we ate more. And I never took offense to that because I seen and I understood the true reality and what the care that my little brother and sister needed. But the true effects of that is that I went into hard drugs at that time. And I pretty much, by the time I was 13, was doing it every day. And when I did see my little brother and sister to check on them, you know, I wasn't always in the best shape. And I think about it now, and it hurts me because my little brother, he was a baby. I was the one that taught him how to do everything. You know, I babied him, changed his diapers. My mom wasn't there, wasn't sober to do all that stuff. I learned to cook because my sister was hungry. And just one day, I took it personal and left. And that's how they see it. They see that me and my older brother abandoned them to leave them in a bad situation. And to this day, I've made promises to them that I would always be there for them. And all they ever knew was the crazy guy that went to prison. You know, and they know why I went to prison. I went to prison. I can justify that. And I don't deny that. And I don't regret anything that I've done in my past, because it allows me to be who I am and where I'm at in life. Because without that, I wouldn't have gained the knowledge and respect that I have. So to all those that are struggling with addiction, gangs, and all that stuff, we're just seeking a connection. We're just seeking acceptance You know, we don't teach each other how to truly be a warrior. A warrior is not about being a fighter or someone who's aggressive. A warrior is about fighting the war you have within and overcoming that and learning that true life and meaning as a warrior is to live for your people, is to better your life, to better those around you. That's serving true purpose. And my purpose with my family right now is to see that my sister and my brother, for I can tell them all day, I can tell everybody in my life that I'm sober 13 years, going on 14 now. My addictions to violence and that type of lifestyle, and you know, I have walked away from that the last 3 years. The day I went out, I left prison, was the day that I said, you know what, and I promised everybody if I got one chance to walk away from that life, and it's not necessarily walk away because I still talk to my brothers, you know, but I'm told for the path that I have chosen and how I help people that I should stay doing that, and that once I made this roadmap to help other brothers to find that purpose and meaning. And seeing my brother and sister, they know that I'm busy. I'm busy. And they know that the work I'm doing is is meaningful to our family. My niece came home from school one day, and she Googled my name, and a bunch of things popped up. Nothing to do with prison, nothing to do with public records, but a bunch of things in the news and in social media. And she said, "Uncle, you're famous. You're famous." And you know, I never thought of it like that, because until recently that I'm happy to say that none of my nieces and nephews have ever seen me be aggressive or lift a hand toward another person. And I come from a reservation where Apaches, you know, that's what we're known for, drinking and fighting. And, you know, I'm proud to say that, you know, my house is full of love. My sister's full of love. Mm-hmm. My little brother, he's getting it together. He's figuring it out, and he got mad at me the other day because I wanted to help him because I feel like his situation, you know, he needs someone to speak up for him. He said, "No, I just want to get past it, so I'm gonna pay what they're telling me to pay, and move on." He said, "Because I just want to be done with it, and I gotta let that. I can't solve everybody's problem, and that's what I feel like I owe my family, and that's where I've been at. And they tell me, 'No, leave it alone. No, leave it alone.'" Because they don't want me to take on more responsibility. And they understand that, you know, a part of all this, that they're learning it's okay for me to be where I'm at and make progress. And that's where their progress is at, is I think finally seeing that, you know, our family's doing good and away from all that stuff, that it allowed them to truly find fulfillment in the family. Because all of us tell each other we love them. We tell all the kids, will come and give me and my lady a hug and give us a kiss and be like, you know, "I love you, Uncle. I love you," you know. And that's the true meaning of what I mean. You know, that's what's being Native, is being able to be open and authentic, because that's who we are. We should let go of the hate and anger. You know, we've made our mistakes. We've worked together. And now let's make a better future for all those that are younger.
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3: 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Our guests are Brian Humitiwa, Lee Yaiva, Ken Lewis, and Jared Marquez. And we're discussing life in sobriety and recovery by sharing personal experiences. And so now I kind of want to, we did mention that we were going to share some coping strategies. So I want to ask, and again, when any of you can answer, what are some coping strategies that helped you during your recovery journey that you use today?
5: I want to answer.
2: Yeah.
5: I want to answer that.
2: So again, when I was in treatment,
5: I was writing this question.
2: I used to have this counselor that worked at Indian Rehab. Everybody knows Joe, and. One day I was sitting in the circle, the morning circle, and we were doing our morning check-ins, and he was telling me, you know, we were talking about, you know, our day, and I was saying, man, back home, you know, this is going on, and I want to be a part of it, and we do this, and we do this, and that, and then he stands up, he goes, Brian, he goes, can I ask you a question? And I said, yeah. He goes, you promise you won't get mad? And I'm already thinking, like, what's he going to ask me? He's like, and I say, yeah. He goes, you promise you won't get mad? And I'm like, yeah. He goes, so what is it about your culture that can't keep you sober? Oh, man, all of that was like, it just came out. I was like, who the hell are you to talk to me about my culture? You're just some half this, half that. You don't know, even know your own language. You don't know nothing about your culture. But from that point on, that question has helped me, because it is. It's true. What is it about my culture that can't keep me sober? Because everything in my cultural teachings teaches me that substances is not a part of our culture. Substance use is not a part of Kaitahima. It doesn't belong to us. And I realized that from that point on, I had a huge disconnect from when I was a child, and understanding that a lot of things that I prayed for, they didn't come true. And so I just stopped believing. But other than that, my main coping tool that I use today was to understand, what do I believe in and why do I believe in it? And how does it keep me sober? So what I do is I try to live my life like my higher power is sitting right next to me. Whatever you want to believe, because my higher power wants me to walk in a good way. He wants me to live and do my responsibilities. But also, my higher power is the keeper of this fourth world and everything that I believe in. So if I can live my life like he's sitting right next to me, I make better choices, I have better thoughts, I have better feelings, because I'm too afraid to have those feelings and thoughts and make bad choices if I could literally see him next to me. That's what I do, and that helps me. Like I said, Brian can go another way. And you're talking in third person. Hey, Brian.
5: He can go another 20 minutes, too.
2: But just kind of looking at it is that's what really helps me. That's what really helps me. So that's my coping tool.
7: Me,
2: this
7: respect
1: for the Hopi tribe and you know, their preservation and continuous preservation of your cultural upbringing. Shout out to Michelle Honani, Robert Williams out there, because they shared things and brought me up here to watch dances and be part of that, and I've always had the deepest respect. And you know, for me today, what I use is I go to a lot of meetings in Phoenix, and I'm, you know, it's a treasure to be able to have that. But I remember going to a meeting one time, and this lady got up and she goes, you know, some days I gotta believe in myself, because I'm the only one that's going to believe in me today. And I hold that. To this day, those words and that how she said it, you know, helped me to stay on a right path. Well, I had his other counselor, Lisa Moody. Shout out to Lisa Moody. We've all had Lisa Moody, and she has a magic wand, because if she didn't, we wouldn't be sitting here. But she said, sometimes you got to take a leap of faith and grow your wings on the way down. For me to separate from a company that I worked for 19 years and establish my own LLC is that blind faith. And God's got me. You know what I mean? If anything, I can flip a good burger. So if you got a burger restaurant, you know that I know how to cook a burger. But you know what? And I say that jokingly, but I got to believe in myself. And this journey that I'm going to be on is going to be to get my voice back. You know, so in my culture, we don't. They're bringing back a lot of the ways, and there's a lot of talk about who are they trying to be, what are they, and I don't know, because I'm not there. But for me, I got introduced to the Sweat Lodge, and my mom said, why are you trying to do that? It was a place where I found a higher power. It's a place where when I'm watching those stones, they're talking to me, and it's cleansing me out. It works, you know, and for me, I had to try something different, you know, and it's okay. You know, I one time, I'll end with this, is that at one time I went to a sweat lodge and this elder asked me, he said, how was it? I said, oh, man, it was hot. They had over 100 rocks in there, man. I burned. He goes, oh, he goes, but how were your prayers? You know, I've been into some sweat lodge where there's 12 rocks and I'm flipping around because I'm not centered. I've been into some where there's been over 100 zones, and when my prayers are right, I don't feel a thing because I'm there for the right reasons. If you're just starting out, you know what I mean? We believe in you. And one of the things that we start with every day, and that in the middle of the day, one of us will say, I love you, bro. I love you, bro. And that is powerful in itself.
4: And one of my coping skills is understanding where I'm at in this world. And this is what I like to teach, is that for all of us, we all understand, as Native people as well, that any spoken language, whether it's your traditional language or it's the words you speak on a daily, all that is sacred. So every time I get upset, I know the first thing out of my mouth is going to be a prayer, whether it's good or bad. So I wish nothing against anyone, and I just take a deep breath. And it sounds like I'm frustrated, you know. It's just, you know. But it's not towards anybody. It's towards myself, because I should never have those thoughts, you know. And so one of my greatest coping skills is, because in this life we realize in recovery, you know, although we work on ourselves, our family and our friends, they don't. Sometimes they don't get the opportunity. They live life. Some may have lived their entire life sober. But one of the greatest lessons I learned is to never judge your brother or sister, and understand everybody has went through their own thing for them to be who they are and actually act the way they are. So my biggest thing is watch what you say, because you know early in your own recovery, when your family says something that's sharp tongue, that's something that you made them feel, and they're still dealing with those feelings. Mm-hmm. And you know they can be upset with you, you know, because you have made a mess with your life, and they are still having to deal with that. So it's too early for them, for how many tries that may you have done, or how many times you have let them down. And they might have hurt your feelings or upset you, but I'm telling you, live in that feeling, because you can't have pleasure without pain. You can't have good without bad. There's a flow of life where you're not always going to be happy. I'm 13 years in recovery, and I have days where I'm just sad. I have days where I'm just depressed, and I don't understand it, but I do understand, just give it time and it shall pass. And the longer I've stayed sober, the easier it has gotten to deal with these things. And I learned, just do not say nothing, because what you say might affect somebody else and might push them back out there. So watch what you say. All words are sacred. And know, if you're going to say anything, either make sure they laugh. You're going to say something mean, and if they laugh, you know, the rule is they can't be upset. But also, you know, encourage, inspire, you know. That's why I tell the kids that I love them. That's why I tell my brothers and sisters out on the street, hey, man, I love you. You know, I love you. I give them a hug and let them know, because all those things that mattered, because I wish somebody had done that to me.
0: And then for me, communication, that's my main strategy in coping. Regardless of what that conversation entails, I think communication is the key to anything that's going to be holding you accountable to heal, to take responsibility. And so we have conversations all the time, even if it's on a text thread. We're constantly holding each other accountable. It's always about ways to improve or get better, how to improve the quality of life for ourselves and our community. So communication is super important. And I think that for another, just an opportunity to be able to alleviate yourself from that responsibility of carrying the burden that you have, whether it be pain, anger, animosity, resentment. When you communicate, you give it to the other person and they dispose of it for you, because you can't do it by yourself. So communication for me is the main important thing.
3: Thank you, gentlemen. Just listening to you, you know, it made me tear up, honestly, because there is the other side. It's the family side. Mm-hmm. And it's great to hear that you all are recognizing that, and hopefully this message is spread to others who are going through their own recovery, and, you know, realize what their actions are doing, how their life is right now, and hopefully they make that change to turn it around and to, you know, do better for themselves and their families, and of course their children. Children should always come first. But we are at the end of our show, and, you know, I would love to continue this conversation, and I believe we could talk all day about this, yeah, about this subject. And
7: we'll be back.
3: Yeah. I invite you all to come back and be on the show again. But I do want to close out the show with, if any of you want to share a message that you want to leave with families or individuals or coworkers, family, friends, who may still be working toward, you know, recovery and healing. And I'll let you all take it away, and we'll end there.
1: So we talk about keeping that relationship with our children going. So I'm going to shout out to Lisa, Adam, Nicole, Colette, Colleen, Jasmine, Aya, Shayla, Raylin, Jocelyn. I think I've gotten all 12 in there. My son Adam. Yeah. My dog, Jack, Coco, Malo, and Shakes. So, and my beautiful wife, Helene. I mean, the message, I guess, is if you're starting out, believe in yourself and don't give up. It's a progress. Baby steps are steps forward. Steps backward can also lead to steps forward. So just don't give up.
8: Yeah, the message is celebrate individuality. Us as natives, we try to fit into a box or an idea, and in a true modern society. But back when we were who we were and the greatness that all we were before everything had happened to separate us, we celebrated each one's discipline. He might be good at singing. Brian might be good at beating. Hey. But we loved each other for the greatness in which we created, because we created things with our own hands. Remember, celebrate your individuality, work on yourself, your disciplines.
0: My message, again, giving a shout out to my oldest son, Isaiah, my twin boys, Franco and Vincent, their mom, Christina, my mom, there's just so many people that I wish I could extend gratitudes to. Michelle Sywick, who's given me the platform that I have today. There's just so much gratitude that I wish that I could express. And I think as long as they know who they are, they know that I would give it to them personally. But one of my mentors, his name was Lee Humes, and his wife Cindy were the ones that took me in when I came into recovery. And I heard him speak, and I also, there was a biblical verse that he used to say, and he used to say, the wicked fleeth, though no man pursueth, but the righteous is as bold as a lion. And I always repeat it because I want people to resonate with its true meaning. The wicked fleeth, though no man pursueth, but the righteous is as bold as a lion. And it came to me that I spent the majority of my life running away from myself, running away from identity and culture and traditional practice. And when I became righteous, when I became real with myself and truthful and have a certain degree of integrity, I was able to stand in conviction on that. And so for me, I'm not running anymore. I'm standing true to who I am, my aspirations and my visions for the future. And, you know, it's really given me an opportunity to see the potential possibilities are endless. So with that, don't give up. Love yourself. Prioritize yourself and do what
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3: 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I am your House Call's host, Lee Naha. And on today's show, we will be speaking with Patrice Wadsworth and Tonal Huma Elmer. 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
11: Thank you for being here with me today and taking the time away from work. It is nice to meet both of you. This week, we joined the U.S. Department of Health and Human Services Office on Women's Health in celebrating National Women's Health Week. It is a time dedicated to empowering women and girls to take charge of their health at every stage in life. This year's theme does highlight prevention, early detection, and whole person wellness, reminding us that women's health is shaped by physical, mental, and emotional well-being. Women are encouraged to schedule routine checkups and learn about recommended screenings and also to speak up about any health concerns that they may have. National Women's Health Week is all about empowering women to prioritize their well-being. And during this time, the Office on Women's Health highlights key areas such as preventative screenings, mental health, reproductive health, heart health, nutrition, and physical activity. Also, lastly, chronic disease prevention. Here in our community on Hopi, these themes connect deeply with our values of balance, self-care, and community responsibility. So, we'll go ahead and start with preventative care because early detection does save lives. And I'll go ahead and have Patrice speak more on that.
7: Well, first off, thank you, Lee, for inviting me to speak today. Like I said, my name is Patrice. I'm here on behalf of the Hopi Cancer Support Services. 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When we talk about preventative screenings, we're really talking about giving ourselves the best chance at long and healthy lives. Many cancers, especially breast and cervical cancers, can be treated successfully when they're found early. And that's why we stress screenings to all our patients. Here in our community, we see how busy the women are. You care for your families, your homes, our communities, everybody around you. But sometimes that means your own health gets pushed aside. Screenings are a way of saying that my health matters too.
11: So I'll go ahead and have Tonal share a few key points about the preventative screenings.
12: First off, breast cancer screenings. The Office of Women's Health recommends that women talk to their health care providers about when to begin mammograms, usually starting around age 40, depending on personal and family history. 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Second is cervical cancer screening. Pap tests, HPV tests are powerful tools. 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If your mother, sister, or grandmother had cancer, it's important to share that with your provider. It helps them decide on what screenings you may need and how often.
11: Thank you, Tonal. And I'll go ahead and have Patrice give a little bit more insight about what we do at the Hopi Cancer Support Services.
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11: Thank you, Patrice. 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Today, our guests are Patrice Wadsworth, who is our data management specialist, and also we have Tonal Huma Elmer, who is our patient scheduler. We are addressing and discussing women's health. Let's go ahead and continue on with the show. I wanted to talk about mental health because women often carry the emotional load of the household, such as caregiving, work, and also family responsibilities. We want to remind you that mental health is just as important as your physical health. Here in the community, we see stress can show up in many different ways, such as if you're feeling overwhelmed, if you're having trouble sleeping, if you're withdrawing from your family or any family activities. And the one we don't speak about most is carrying those unspoken burdens. Many women in our community do carry a lot of responsibility, like I said, caring for our families, working, and helping in the village also. And I wanted to ask Tonal how this affects women's mental health.
13: You're absolutely right. Women often carry multiple roles, and that emotional load can build up over time. Stress can show up as fatigue, irritability, trouble sleeping, or feeling overwhelmed. We want to remind people that mental health is a part of whole body health. It affects our hearts, our immune system, and our relationships. Here on Hopi, we see that when women take on small steps to care for their mental well-being, it strengthens the entire family and community.
11: Thank you, Tonal, for sharing that information. I also wanted to highlight that, you know, taking care of yourself is very important. And to give a few examples is you can maybe go out for a drive or maybe getting your favorite drink. Just a few examples of what you can do to take care of yourself or make yourself feel good. I wanted to ask Patrice, what are some early signs that women might be struggling with her mental health?
7: So, you know, as women, we always like to hide things from our family. So some early signs that could be seen are when somebody's feeling overwhelmed or on edge. You could also be withdrawing from your family and any activities going on. Changes in your sleep or appetite, not wanting to eat, not wanting to have dinner with families or eating really light. Difficulty concentrating, whether it's at work or in your home environment, feeling sad, hopeless, or even disconnected, maybe even a little depressed, carrying emotional burdens, silence. These things don't mean someone is broken. They mean the body and mind are asking for support.
11: Thank you, Patrice. And I just wanted to ask, what message would you ladies like to leave with the women listening today?
13: To know this, your mental health matters, your feelings matter. You deserve support, rest, and compassion. Taking care of your mind is just as important as taking care of your body. And when you take care of yourself, you strengthen your family, your village, and future generation. You are not alone, and your wellness is worth prioritizing.
11: Thank you, Tonal. And Patrice, where can listeners get more information after the show today?
7: So you can stop by our office. We're located in Kikotsumobi, right across the Hopi Tribal Buildings. You can also call us. Our phone number is 928-734-1150 or 1151. You can also find us on our Facebook page. It's under the Hopi Women's Health Program, where we post updates on when our mammogram schedules are, anything we have going on within the community, possible outreaches, things like that.
11: Thank you, Patrice. And I also wanted to add on that we will be hosting our monthly mobile mammogram screenings. And this month we are excited to announce that we will be at a new location. We'll be at the Hopi Healthcare Center. So you can find us there starting tomorrow, May 13th and May 14th. We will be set up outside the Hopi Healthcare Center in the parking lot. So if you think you are nearing the time for your mammogram, or if you want
7: a women's health program where we post updates on when our mammogram schedules are, anything we have going on within the community, possible outreaches, things like that.
11: Thank you, Patrice. And I also wanted to add on that we will be hosting our monthly mobile mammogram screenings. And this month we are

0: will be set up outside the Hopi Healthcare Center in the parking lot. So if you think you are nearing the time for your mammogram, or if you want to walk in and get a mammogram because you needed to reschedule last month for anything that may be going on, please stop by and see us. We are taking walk-ins only up till 2 p.m. on Thursday. And so as we come to an end of today's program, I want to leave you with this thought. Women are the heartbeat of our families, our villages, and our future generations. When a woman cares for her health, her body, her mind, her spirit, she strengthens everyone around her. Woman's health is just not about screenings or appointments. It's about honoring yourself. It's about listening to your body and speaking up for your needs, and also giving yourself the same care you so freely give to others. To every mother, daughter, sister, auntie, and grandmother listening today, your well-being matters. Your voice matters. Your life matters. You deserve rest, and you also deserve to be supported, and you most definitely deserve joy. Let this week be a reminder that taking care of yourself is not selfish at all. It is powerful. It is healing. It is an act of love, not only for you, but for your family and for future generations yet to come. And remember, you are not alone. Our community stands with you. 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

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This is Bunner Rugs. Say, whoa, whoa, whoa, yay. Them are the reggae ambassador, Hope Radio. And all my Hope brethren and sisters, we love you. Tune in. Don't touch the dial. Champion Station. Bunner Rugs from Third World said that. 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
1: All right, it's going to be much more all right if you come right back and join Glenn Yarborough. 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
1: 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Additionally, some information provided in this segment may have already occurred or changed since the original recording. We appreciate your understanding and hope you enjoy the replay content. Hello, you are tuned in to Coffee Talk on KUII Hopi Public Radio, a place for conversation, connection, and sharing information on what matters to our Hopi community. I'm your host, Darian Kutsuatua, and I'm grateful to have you, our KUII listeners, join us today. Today we are talking with Native Americans for Community Action about community events, workshops, and program updates. We're excited to have our guests with us today. Welcome back, and thank you for joining the conversation. Please tell our listeners about yourselves. Please start with your name, your role, and what you find most meaningful about your work.
2: Hey, good afternoon, relatives, or good morning in that case. Yeah, Chris David here. I'm the CEO for Native Americans for Community Action. I'm originally from Ganado, Arizona. I just moved back to down to Arizona. I spent about 28 years up in Utah. I moved back to Arizona about 4 years ago, so it's really cool to be back in the Four Mountains here, close to home, here in Flagstaff. So, yeah, I'm a member of the Navajo tribe. Our clans are Nanishtecha, Tachinichne, Dotabambashachin, Kilichine, Deshache, Dohanathi, Deshanada, Kutah, Yadinenchne. So I got two clans from my dad's side and then from my mom's side as well. So, yeah, I'm also doing a really quick shout-out to Mary Tabo, also with Anna and also Maynard from Palaka. So they're my in-laws. Good family there. So I love the area over there. I've been with NACA for just over 5 years now. I was initially hired as an LPC, Licensed Professional Counselor, Mental Health Therapist. I did that work for a couple of years, actually 17 years overall. I was first initially hired as a therapist with NACA, did that for a couple of years, and then moved into the CEO position here. So it's been a good ride. I've learned a lot about myself. So I got my great mentors here, Dorothy and also Amalia, with me online here. So it's great to be here. And thank you for inviting us back again. So we have a lot to share. We're pretty excited about some events coming up. So I'll go and pass it over to Dorothy.
3: Oh, yeah. My name is Dorothy Denetso-Sigishi, and in introducing myself to you as my clan system, I'm originally from Preston Mesa, Arizona, which is north of Tuba City. And I work here for Native Americans for Community Action and have been with the organization for the past 36 years. I came in as a NACA client with the POSMO program and then also did work with our adult education program, our ICWA program as a counselor and social worker. And then also with the POSMO program as a POSMO counselor. And then eventually got into the economic development program, also oversaw that program for 15 years, and then currently working as a community development director, overseeing four programs. And so that's who I am in a nutshell, and great to be here on air with you to share our information with Native Americans for Community Action.
4: Hi, everyone. My name is Almalia Berrios. My pronouns are they, them. I identify as Two-Spirit. My family are from the Lenca and Pipi tribes of El Salvador, so I have family over there right now already. I've been at NACA for about 4 years. I've really enjoyed working here. I've enjoyed being able to be a part of the community and be involved with the community, as well as help learn and grow with everything that we've gone through just in these short 4 years. So excited for everything that we have moving forward. So, yeah, thank you.
1: All right. Thank you very much, NACA. And NACA has been on the show before. So could you give our listeners a brief overview of what Native Americans for Community Action is?
2: Yeah, thank you. Well, first of all, we've been in Flagstaff, North Arizona for nearly 54 years. So it kind of started off with this group of individuals just wanted to provide for our communities, advocate for community members, and really it rolled into what we have today. So NACA, we're a nonprofit organization. We're considered an urban Indian organization, which means we get funding from IHS. We also have a number of grants through the CDC, HHS that we work with. We're focusing on our health promotions, and we can talk about that a little bit later on. We also have our behavioral health care and also our provider family health care as well here. So we're located on 1500 East Cedar Avenue. That's in Flagstaff near the Safeway Plaza. You can probably see the our NACA signs on the buildings, on top of our front doors, and you'll see the mountain decals, which will guide you to our services. So we also have our website, which is www.nacainc.org, where you can see all of our services that we provide here at NACA. So we started really strong and continue to carry that momentum throughout the year.